0: 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Or something.
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0: Hark! Who's that at the door? It is Ronan Keating again. And can that possibly be Nicky Byrne rapping at the window? And wait, I recognise the sound of Jason Orange at the letterbox. Yes, you're listening to Boys Knox Radio. 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

0: You know, I always think of Noisebox Radio as a homebrew station. 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

Saturday nights. What were they made for? Strictly with Claudia? I have the superior fringe and no capes with me, darling. What else is there on a Saturday night? A masked singer? 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You get the real deal with me, Maisie Bug. And I'd like to thank you all for coming here tonight and watching me and my little show. Maisie Bug's Disco Toilet. 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And remember, and I love you all!

0: 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It's not too mucko. Right, turn that bloody racket off. Margaret's got the amp.
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0: You could hear the hoofbeats pound as they raced across the ground, and the clatter of the wheels as they spun round and round. And he galloped into Market Street, his badge upon his chest. His name was Ernie, and he drove the fastest milk cart in the West. Now Ernie loved a widow, a lady known as Sue. She lived all alone in Lily Lane at number 22. They said she was too good for him. She was haughty, proud and chic. But Ernie got his cocoa there 3 times every week. They called him Ernie. And he drove the fastest milk cart in the West. She said she'd like to bathe in milk. He said, all right, sweetheart. And when he'd finished work one night, he loaded up the cart. He said, you want it pasteurized, cause pasteurized is best. She says, Ernie, I'll be happy if it comes up to me chest. That tickled old Ernie. And he drove the fastest milk cart in the West. Now Ernie had a rival, an evil-looking man called Tooton Ted from Teddington, and he drove the baker's van. He tempted her with his treacle tarts and his tasty oatmeal bread, and when she seen the size of his hot meat pies, it very near turned her head. She nearly swooned at his macaroon, and he said, now if you treat me right, you'll have hot rolls every morning and crumpets every night. He knew once he sampled his layer cake, he'd have his wicked way, and all Ernie had to offer was a pint of milk a day. Poor Ernie!
1: Ernie!
0: And he drove the fastest milk cart in the West. One lunchtime, Ted saw Ernie's horse and cart outside her door. It drove him mad to find it was still there at 4:30. And as he leapt down from his van, off blood through his veins did course, and he went across to Ernie's cart, and he didn't half kick his horse, whose name was Trigger. And he pulled the fastest milk cart in the West. Now Ernie rushed out into the street, his gold top in his hand. He said, if you want to marry Susie, you fight for her like a man. Oh, why don't we play cards for her, he sneeringly replied. And just to make it interesting, we'll have a shilling on the side. Now Ernie dragged him from his van, and beneath the blazing sun, they stood there face to face, and Ted went for his bun. But Ernie was too quick, things didn't go the way Ted planned, and a strawberry-flavoured yoghurt sent it spinning from his hand. Now Sushi ran between them and tried to keep them apart, and Ernie pushed her aside, and a rock cake caught him under his heart. And he looked up in pained surprise, and the concrete hardened crust of a stale pork pie caught him in the eye, and Ernie bit the dust. Poor Ernie!
1: Ernie!
0: And he drove the fastest milk cart in the West. Ernie was only 52, he didn't want to die. But now he's gone to make deliveries in that milk round in the sky, where the customers are angels and ferocious dogs are banned, and a milkman's life is full of fun in that fairy dairy land. But a woman's needs are manifold, and Sue, she married Ted. But strange things happened on their wedding night as they lay in their bed. Was that the tree?

0: tuning into Noise Box at Saturday at 7 in case a certain little Maisie comes by. Oh me, oh my, I hope that little Maisie comes by. She'll do your requests at a push, the music is a royal flush, you'll be glad that she dropped by. I'm tuning into Noise Box on Saturday at 7 in case a certain little Maisie comes by.
1: Here is a reminder about leaving your radio on during the night. 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

If you like good music whilst munching on a minty biscuit, then listen to Noise Box Radio. It's not too mucko. Right, turn that bloody racket off. Margaret's got the amp.

Oh, my father had a rabbit and he thought it was a duck, so he stuck it on the table with its legs cocked up. He mixed a bowl of stuffing and he left it on the shelf. But when he came to stuff the duck had stuffed itself. So he took it out the oven and he sprinkled it with salt, and then he put it back again. He said, I've had a thought. If this duck's a rabbit and it's only got two legs, when it wandered round the garden, how come it laid some eggs? I've never seen a duck cluck nor yet a chicken quack. I've never seen a rabbit with the feathers on his back. Never heard a horse bark or seen a donkey grunt. I've never seen a heifer with its udders at the front. So he shouted to my mother to come and have a look. I've got it in the oven, this thing I'm trying to cook. My mother started laughing, said, this is a funny dish. Nothing like a duck to me, it looks more like a fish. So she picked it and pricked it and covered it with oil. She bumped it and thumped it and wrapped it in tin foil. Turned up the oven to get a bit of heat. But when she went to close the door, it jumped out at her feet. I've never ever seen my mother pass a motorbike. She was running faster than a double-decker bus. Out on the main road and twice around a roundabout, people standing looking wondered what had caused the fuss. Well, we had to go and catch her and bring her to the house. Everyone was asking, do you think she saw a mouse? I went into the kitchen, I thought I'd have a look. See if I could find the thing my mother tried to cook. And then I saw our tomcat sitting on a shelf with an empty piece of tin foil. He'd ate the thing himself. And the sad end to my story, I'll tell before I go. Was it rabbit, duck, or fish we had? We'll never, ever know.

0: Saturday nights. What were they made for? Strictly with Claudia? I have the superior fringe and no capes with me, darling. What else is there on a Saturday night? A masked singer? I think not. You get the real deal with me, Maisie Bug. And I'd like to thank you all for coming here tonight and watching me and my little show. Maisie Bug's Disco Toilet. Saturday nights, 7 p.m. only on Noisebox Radio. And remember, and I love you all!
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a day of glory times, the joys of yesteryear. But I remember watching Threads and growing up in fear. Grangemouth is a target, son, it all kicks off, we're fucking done. Turn and face the blast and hope you don't survive.

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And boxes.

0: Sunday night doesn't have to be all Sunday-y. Noisebox Radio has music, mirth and minor criminal proceedings with Simon and John in Love and Rain at 6pm. Then another host takes over the Sunday something, every week someone different, so tune in at 7pm to find out who it is today. And until it pleases the host to discontinue, Sunday night is, as always, Bath Night, as Louis has jazz and anything else he sees fit to play from 8pm. 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

0: Yes, Ben Baker's back, Ben Baker's front, Ben Baker's whatever you want. 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

0: 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Noisebox Radio is very good. Thanks.
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0: You can see the pain in his eyes, listless, scared, wondering when his turn is coming. She doesn't know why she's here, cold, afraid, desperate to please an audience. I'm Jeff Concept, and I've been volunteering with the RSPCRP, the Jim Royal Society for the Prevention of Cruelty to Radio Presenters, for the past 14 minutes, and I can only tell you the situation is getting worse. 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

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Noisebox Radio has Music Mirth and Minor Criminal Proceedings with Simon and John in Love and Rain at 6pm. Then another host takes over the Sunday something, every week someone different, so tune in at 7pm to find out who it is today. 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

0: Leonardo da Vinci was born on a Thursday. Possibly. Penicillin was discovered on a Thursday. Maybe. 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

0: Hello, I'm Robin Asquith. You might remember me from such rumpy-pumpy romps as Confessions of a Window Cleaner, Confessions of an Assistant to the Manager, and Confessions of a Dream Alchemist. But what you might not know is that I'm called Robin because I'm actually a collection of 164 small birds wearing a man-shaped suit. There's three of us in the penis alone. 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

0: You can see the pain in his eyes, listless, scared, wondering when his turn is coming. She doesn't know why she's here, cold, afraid, desperate to please an audience. I'm Jeff Concept, and I've been volunteering with the RSPCRP, the Jim Royal Society for the Prevention of Cruelty to Radio Presenters, for the past 14 minutes, and I can only tell you the situation is getting worse. 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

Saturday nights. What were they made for? Strictly with Claudia? I have the superior fringe and no capes with me, darling. What else is there on a Saturday night? A masked singer? I think not. You get the real deal with me, Maisie Bug. And I'd like to thank you all for coming here tonight and watching me and my little show. Maisie Bug's Disco Toilet. 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And remember, and I

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Noisebox Radio has music, mirth and minor criminal proceedings with Simon and John in Love and Rain at 6pm. Then another host takes over the Sunday something, every week someone different, so tune in at 7pm to find out who it is today. 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

0: If you like good music whilst munching on a minty biscuit, then listen to Noise Box Radio. It's not too mucko. Right, turn that bloody racket off. Margaret's got the amp.
1: Yeah, I know. I'm just about to tell them, okay?
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As you see, we're the special friends. So let's get the network together. It's Noise Box tonight. It's a turn on. It's a party. Whether it's off the charts, Scaro or even Keir Hardie, just turn the Noise Box on. Drop a quid in the Patreon. 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

0: apologize for any inconvenience this may cause and appreciate press your patience one. 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
1: To report a death, press 4, press 2, press 6, press 3, press 5, press 8, press 4. For all other questions, press 7. The login information you entered does not match our records.
2: Leonardo da Vinci was born on a Thursday. Possibly. 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Maybe. 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

0: When I wake up Monday morning and the alarm gives out a warning, and I don't think I'll make it through the week. 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

0: You can see the pain in his eyes, listless, scared, wondering when his turn is coming. She doesn't know why she's here, cold, afraid, desperate to please an audience. I'm Jeff Concept, and I've been volunteering with the RSPCRP, the Jim Royal Society for the Prevention of Cruelty to Radio Presenters, for the past 14 minutes, and I can only tell you the situation is getting worse. 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

isn't quite enough. She has nice hands to give the wretched girl her due, but don't you think her bust is too developed for her age? I repeat, Mrs. Worthington, sweet Mrs. Worthington.

0: My name is Barry Trousers, and my sole acting credit was playing Charles Smith in the short-lived 1983 TV series Mini Pops. Times are hard, with repeat fees, unsurprisingly, are being a bit thin on the ground. So I now make a living being paid to be a human chair. For the last year, I've been extensively working with, well, under David on his radio show. That squeaking you may occasionally hear in the background of each show is my pleasure leggings. So, tune into Bandwidth on Wednesday nights at 10 p.m. But you'll have to excuse me now, as he's about to record a new show, so I have to be very quiet.
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0: Hello, I'm Robin Asquith. You might remember me from such rumpy-pumpy romps as Confessions of a Window Cleaner, Confessions of an Assistant to the Manager, and Confessions of a Dream Alchemist. But what you might not know is that I'm called Robin because I'm actually a collection of 164 small birds wearing a man-shaped suit. There's three of us in the penis alone. 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

0: tired, listless, bones aching from the soul-crushing start to another week?
1: Me too! 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

Kevin Costner said in that film once, "If you build it, they will come." Actually, it wasn't him. The actual phrase is, "If you build it, he will come," referring to the spirit of the famous baseball player Shoeless Joe Jackson. 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

Saturday nights. What were they made for? Strictly with Claudia? I have the superior fringe and no capes with me, darling. What else is there on a Saturday night? A masked singer? I think not. You get the real deal with me, Maisie Bug. And I'd like to thank you all for coming here tonight and watching me and my little show. Maisie Bug's Disco Toilet. 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And remember, and I love you all!

0: Sunday night doesn't have to be all Sunday-y. Noisebox Radio has music, mirth and minor criminal proceedings with Simon and John in Love and Rain at 6pm. Then another host takes over the Sunday something, every week someone different, so tune in at 7pm to find out who it is today. And until it pleases the host to discontinue, Sunday night is, as always, bath night, as Louis has jazz and anything else he sees fit to play from 8pm. 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

Yes, Ben Baker's back. Ben Baker's front. Ben Baker's whatever you want. Ben Baker vs. Monday. 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

0: Charlie and I were in the park. Then this man came up and said, would I like to listen to an inferior radio station? And I said yes. And I was going to go, but Charlie stopped me. Charlie's reminded me, my mum said I shouldn't listen to radio stations that aren't very good. And then the man went away. We went and told Mummy, and she said we'd been very good. I got an apple, and Charlie got something he liked. A copy of Razzle. He said, always listen to Bandwidth at 10 p.m. on Wednesday nights on Noisebox Radio, I think.
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1: 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It starts from £3 a month and it means we can stay advert free, so you can help us stay flush. 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

0: The stars are aligned and our work is done. The ice cracks and his great slumber has come to an end. Behold the majesty of great Cthulhu. Oh, mighty Lord, what would you have us do? Lord?
1: Oh, sorry. I was listening to David J. Griffiths' excellent show, The Bitter Sound Experience. 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

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Noisebox Radio has music, mirth and minor criminal proceedings with Simon and John in Love and Rain at 6pm. Then another host takes over the Sunday something, every week someone different, so tune in at 7pm to find out who it is today. And until it pleases the host to discontinue, Sunday night is, as always, Bath Night, as Louis has jazz and anything else he sees fit to play from 8pm. 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

You know, 4 weeks is much too long. 4 weeks alone, what can I do? On the streets, bereft of you. What's alone?

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0: 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Unless the rubbish, obviously.

0: Hark! Who's that at the door? Is it Ronan Keating again? And can that possibly be Nicky Byrne rapping at the window? And wait, I recognise the sound of Jason Orange at the letterbox. Yes, you're listening to Boys Knox Radio. Sorry.
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Noisebox Radio has music, mirth and minor criminal proceedings with Simon and John in Love and Rain at 6pm. Then another host takes over the Sunday something, every week someone different, so tune in at 7pm to find out who it is today. 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

Saturday nights. What were they made for? Strictly with Claudia? I have the superior fringe and no capes with me, darling. What else is there on a Saturday night? A masked singer? I think not. You get the real deal with me, Maisie Bug. And I'd like to thank you all for coming here tonight and watching me and my little show. Maisie Bug's Disco Toilet. Saturday nights, 7 p.m. only on Noisebox Radio. And remember, and I'd

0: Yes, yes, hello, yes. Good afternoon. My name is Councillor Kenneth Gravel, and I wish to make a statement to the press about Noisebox Radio. 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Thus concludes my statement. Thank you. Yes, that's it. That's all I want to say. Please speak to my lawyer for any other information.
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Good morning there, listeners. And here we are in sunny Soho on a Thursday morning. It's 12:22. And I think, who's that coming into the studio right now? My God, it looks like... Looks like Marco. My God, it is Marco. You ready, Marco? Who's that next to him? Chris De Niro.

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1: Oh, yo, it's David S. Hewitt here from Rhythmics back in '90s. And I'm here today to talk about someone right close to my heart, Paradise Syndrome. 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And who knows, you might get a cop off with a banana armour. Anyway, I've got to go as Annie's been caught short again with no wet wipes, and by the sounds of it, it's going to creep out any second.

Hello, dear Rhys Jones. I'm listener, and this is That's not the right way around. Just hello, dear listener. I'm Rhys Jones, and this is I Couldn't Speak a Word of English. Welsh language music, English language noises from my mouth in between. And this is a continuation of last week, really, when we looked at the output of Sign Records, possibly Welsh language music's most influential record label. Founded in 1969, all its singles, B-sides, EP tracks, are now available on streaming up to 1990. So we'll be carrying on looking at that, and we'll be extending it a little bit further, maybe as well, beyond 1990. But first, on Off the Charts this week, Steve and Jules looked at 1980, and they played a song by Australian duo Player called Space Invaders that reached number 3 in its home country. From 1980, this is also a song called Space Invaders, which personally I think is even better.

0: song about a video game, or maybe life and love as a video game. Space Invaders by Bandor, released as a single in 1980. Let's move from that to one of the founders of Sign. Never one not to court controversy, I think it's fair to say, David Iwan. In 1969, he released two singles that were maybe just slightly critical of the investiture of the Prince of Wales, now King Charles, in Caernarfon that year. But he decided to go on much safer ground later on with a single that was in no way completely banned by the BBC. So, in Ofcom swerving way, here it is. It was about a particular politician who was prevalent in the time when he wrote it. Noiseboxradio.com/discord, if you can guess who it was.
1: I have only one thing to say.

0: not for turning.
1: Released in 1980, and as mentioned on Off the Shelf this week, that was a time when there were several U-turns around the establishment of a Welsh language television channel, which became S4C. The cover of the single shows a caricature, let's say, of the Iron Lady taking an axe to David Iwan himself. So there we are. And as I said, yeah, that was banned by the BBC. And I saw David Iwan give an interview as part of an all-day Welsh language rock and pop festival in the early to mid-90s, and he heard that song playing in the background, and he stopped the interview and said, hang on, that is the first time that that's been broadcast by anybody. So yeah, banned for a very long time from all broadcast outlets, but the fearless bastion of private service broadcasting, Noisebox Radio, is very happy to play it in full. I'm sure the legal department are very happy about that as well. Moving from excellent satire to a Welsh close harmony group. Last week, I played the Lads of Llandegau. This week, I'm going to play Hogia'r Wyddfa, or the Lads of yr Wyddfa, or as it's formerly known, Snowdon. And a single? You know, they released several singles, of which this is one. I absolutely adored this when I was 7 years old, so let's see if nearly 51-year-old me feels the same. This is a song about Will, who has a fondness for baked potatoes. Will Tatws Trwy Croen.

0: And what are the good folk of Wales being raised on?
1: Crisps.
0: Yeah, that laughter at the end is quite disturbing, isn't it? But the rest of the song I absolutely adore. The tall tale of William Jones with his love of baked potatoes, even in quite posh hotels, and that. And I think weddings and maybe even funerals as well. Hogger either Will Tatus Trecroin. Signed release, some quite middle-of-the-road stuff. I think by about the mid-70s onwards, they would be the sort of daytime Radio Cymru programming that would play them. Reasonably safe. They became maybe a little bit more cutting-edge later on, but that is several records away. First, let's have a song about a Welsh language learning centre. Pop music, let's go.

So those were Ac Eraill and others and the rest, that sort of thing, with a song about Nant Gwrtheyrn, a former quarry area in northwest Wales where a Welsh language learning centre was established in the late 1960s, seen as quite a pivotal, quite a symbolic place for the revival of the Welsh language. So, Ac Eraill gave us folk, Rohan gave us something a little harder.

that's considered to be a bit of a heavy metal rarity. That, at least in the days before streaming, and at least according to my single source, a poster on the forums at heavymetalrarities.com, but I'll take it, that was Rohan from 1984 with Milo Vastia, A Thousand Masts. Sign were good at the cutting edge, at least from time to time, but in the late 80s they became even more so by setting up a sub-label, so part of Sign, but released under the name of Cry. It kind of means raw materials, that sort of thing. Headed up, A&R'd by Rhys Moyn, lead singer of punk band Randhraven, who you've heard many times before on these shows. One of the people to release on Cry was Mike Peters, lead singer of The Alarm, who'd already done stuff in Welsh as well as in English, and decided to take that further by releasing an EP in English and a translation of it in Welsh. In English, it was called Back Into the System. I'll try and sort of mix that in to the Welsh version, which you'll hear now, called Nôl I Mewn I'r System. This is Mike Peters.

Actually, hang on. Let me just change it to the English. Okay. And play.

Back Into the System by Mike Peters. And before that, seamlessly, you heard Nôl I Mewn I'r System by Mike Peters. And yeah, you know, the English version was available quite widely. I was in the university in England, and the local HMV could see that on the rack, along with stuff from this band. They released this in 1993 on Cry. It was sent to the NME. Stephen Wells made it this single of the week and gave it a glowing review. And you might just recognise the lead singer.

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1: Thanks.

I mean, if you're asked to guess which year that came from, then probably from the first few seconds alone, that sort of Psalms Repeated speech, you'd have guessed it was 1984 with the Brothers, Lleisiau Mewn yn Ialwch, Voices in the Wilderness, or Voice in the Desert, that sort of thing. And before that, you heard Four Tinkerbell, the first on Castellanos' 5-track EP on Cry in 1993, reviewed by the NME. It's worth reading the review under the title Rompy Stompy Welsh Show Punk Pop Sex. Steve Wells went on to say, starts off all soppy and lovely and suddenly turns into an X-ray specshish heavy metal orgy with a Sugar Cubes style blitzkrieg of total fun pop. Stephen Wells, never knowingly underwritten. What's it about? It's about love and sex, and it is very, very clever. You know how every now and then you hear a pop record that makes you feel as though someone is stroking your spine with an ice cube, or that you've been dangled upside down from a jet helicopter and dragged through an ocean of ice cold champagne? It's one of those. So that utter bollocks launched Catatonia's career in 1993. They were quite a controversial band, I think it's fair to say. They'd done a Radio Cymru session or two before that, but their mission statement from the off was to kind of leave Wales behind. They said, we are not going to play many gigs in Wales, or at least in the Welsh language circuit, the sort of village halls and the sort of the traditional venues where Welsh language music would take place. But they said, you know, we're going to look at London, we're going to look at Manchester, at Birmingham, and the sort of major venues there. A statement of intent, a statement, I think, by Ceres Matthews to annoy as much of the Welsh establishment as possible, which she certainly did in the 90s. I think she's a bit more respectable now, but yeah, certainly back then she was seen as kicking against all the fences. That was released on Cry, signed sub-label, which was run by the person that we'll partly hear next, Rhys Moyne of The Alarm. Rhys Moyne had the sort of attitude when, for example, Catatonia's then major label record company, Blanco y Negro, run by Warner Brothers, you know, one of the biggest record companies in the world, essentially wrote him a cease and desist letter to stop him selling compilation CDs of the two EPs that they'd released on Cry, essentially told them to go away and did nothing. And then Warner Brothers did nothing as well. So with two fingers at least up to the establishment, this is a really interesting single, because this is around Trevor, Rhys Moyne's band, with Margie Clark. Yeah, that Margie Clark, a Scouse actress, with a song from an EP, about 94, I think, called Croeso I Gymru, or in English, oh, thank goodness for that sign. We'll be in Magor Services in 10 minutes.

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Je ne regrette rien, I think, with Half Man, Half Biscuit, and a few other things like that. But that was her singing in English with Rhys Moyne singing in Welsh about essentially the erosion of Welsh culture by outside influence, particularly from the USA. So I think that worked really well. Croeso Gymru was released on Cry in 94, and Mari Fach was released on Sign in 1981. Right, I think time for probably one more now. So let's go back to 1980, when Sign were releasing some singles that were really aimed at a younger market than people like, you know, Hogirova, who you heard singing about baked potatoes earlier. So this is Tân an Llŷn, a fire on the Llŷn Peninsula. I'll explain in a minute.

0: If you like good music whilst munching on a minty biscuit, then listen to Noise Box Radio. It's not too macho. Right, turn that bloody racket off. Margaret's got the amp.
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5: 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It's that he clearly picked the name APOP, so it would appear first on the show listings, critically putting it before Bandwidth. 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
5: My name is Barry Trousers, and my sole acting credit was playing Charles Smith in the short-lived 1983 TV series Mini Pops. Times are hard, with repeat fees, unsurprisingly, are being a bit thin on the ground. So I now make a living being paid to be a human chair. For the last year, I've been extensively working with, well, under David on his radio show. That squeaking you may occasionally hear in the background of each show is my pleasure leggings. So, tune into Bandwidth on Wednesday nights at 10pm. But you'll have to excuse me now, as he's about to record a new show, so I have to be very quiet. The stars are aligned and our work is done. The ice cracks and his great slumber has come to an end. Behold the majesty of great Cthulhu! Oh, mighty Lord, what would you have us do? Lord?
8: Oh, sorry. I was listening to David J. Griffiths' excellent show, The Bitter Sound Experience. Come back in a couple of hours.
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8: What? It's not like humanity are going anywhere. Come on. Hey now. Hey now now.
1: So I hope you enjoyed Sign. Back to normal next week with artists beginning with H. But that is it for this week. Tanatranessa. Hwyl fawr.

Welcome to another Bandwidth. I'm David Court, and this week I'll be taking you through the weird and wonderful world of Bollywood and the often quite blatant ripping off of Western influences. It's a phenomenon that's happening less and less these days, but many of these tunes are from a time when Western music wasn't quite so widespread. Many of these films are of course made at such breakneck speed on a shoestring budget, so why write something new when you can nick from a song that probably next to nobody has ever heard? We'll start the disco ball rolling with a track from 1982's Disco Dancer. You'll know it as the first video ever played on MTV, but in Mumbai in the 80s they knew it better as Alva Alva Kunaha Nash. Its composer, Bappi Lahiri, is famed for popularising the use of synthesised disco music in the Indian music industry.

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1: Hello, my name's Maisie Bug, and welcome to my disco toilet. It's a mishmash of everything I like, you like, what my family likes, hell, even what the cats like. 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
2: Even the notoriously litigious ABBA weren't safe from pilfering hands. That was the very heavily inspired Milgoya Humko Sati Nilgaya from 1977's From Kasisi Kum Nahan, sung by Asha Bhosle and Kishore Kumar. If Asha's name rings a bell, she was the inspiration for Corner Shop's Brimful of Asha. The 70s to 90s saw many ABBA songs getting borrowed from. Indeed, most Indian listeners would have been more familiar with the Bollywood variants by the time the originals made it over there. Next to something a little more recent, Manisha Koirala and Akshay Khanna singing Tumne Jo Kahan Mene Wo Suna from 1997's Luaris. Spot the influences here.

Patrick Hernandez's Born to Be Alive may have been a one-hit wonder, but it didn't stop Kumar Sanu from renaming it and featuring it in Jab Paimar Kisisi Hota Hai. And next, less East India Company and more East 17. Kumar Sanu again with Aga Yanyik with Jai Ma Kali from Karun Arjun.

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1: Heavily borrowing from George Michael's Faith, that was Alka Yagnik and Udit Narayan with Payalk Meri Jadu Jagati Hai from 1996's Raj Kumar. Faith was a huge hit in India during the cassette era. Now, Cotton Eye Joe by the Rednecks was one of the strangest hits of the 1990s. The Bollywood adaptation tones down the manic energy, but still keeps the recognisable melodic DNA. This is Koi Nahin Ter Jaisa Klo Nahin Mer Jaisa from 1997's Kimat They Are Back.

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a tune from Mina Piarkia there, one of Bollywood's biggest romantic blockbusters. The resemblance to Europe's Final Countdown is, of course, difficult to unhear. And, showing next that Bollywood didn't just borrow from pop and disco, but also French-inspired standards, this is Shahid Kapoor with Tumen Kaiz.

Windmills of Your Mind, anybody? Incidentally, my favourite lyric from the Alan and Marilyn Bergman penned original is "Someone tosses in a stream." More George Michael next with a seasonal classic made evergreen in our Kayla Hum Ka Kayla Tum. This is Kumar Sanu and Anu Malik with Dilmira Churaya Kayun.

one track left this evening, and it's a banger. Demonstrating that borrowing wasn't limited to upbeat dance tracks, this is Sonu Nignam and Alka Yangyik with Kuk Kesme from Anken, and you'll have to hand your music badge and gun back in at the door if you don't get this one. So, it's good night from Bandwidth, and join me next week for another theme and another chaotic hour. Good night, and have a safe week.

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Greetings, intrepid explorers, and welcome to Noisebox Radio. My name is Jody Wood, and you're on the periphery, exploring the edges of popular music. On this week's show, amongst other things, we've got tracks inspired by Mos Def, Jonathan Miller, and Gandalf. But we started with Tom Jenkinson, aka Square Pusher, from his 2001 album Go Plastic, released on Warp Records. That was Bonneville Occident. Led by multi-instrumentalist Jonathan Worsley, Bristol collective Jilk are currently readying their next album proper. They've accumulated a series of tracks from these sessions that don't really fit with the next album, but are just too good to go to waste. They've therefore decided to combine these tracks into the collection Pink Invis MT and release them as a Pay What You Like release on Bandcamp. Released on June 16th, there's some great stuff included, and from it, this is Mimetic Lying Cats.

Hello, and a warm welcome from Puzzle Monthly, Britain's most colourful puzzle mag. We've been all over the place recording lots of real-life sounds. Can you figure out what they are? Let's start with three you might hear first thing in the morning.

It seems that recently rarely a week has gone by without some new musical output from Michael Szambotyk, aka the Music Liberation Front Sweden, something that is very much a cause of celebration as far as I'm concerned. The latest release from the Farum-based artist is a Bandcamp subscriber exclusive 4-track EP entitled Someone Has to Do Something, released June 17th, and from it you heard My Love Maid of Orleans. The High Wycombe-based experimental electronic pop artist Cholly released latest EP Octopada back in March, and we played the lead track from it, Fungus, right here on the Periphery at the time. She's since created a new remix of that track, and it's equally as good as the original version. It was actually published back on May 22nd, but she forgot to add it to Bandcamp until a couple of weeks ago. She has now rectified that though, and it's now available for purchase, something you should do. From Cholly then, this is the remix of Fungus.

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1: I never felt magic crazy as this.

Italian composer, sound designer and producer Stefano Gazzetti has been releasing music since 2010, with his sound moving between ambient electronica and modern classical over the years. For his latest album, In a Strange Place, he's teamed up with the London-based label Glass Modern, the home to Radica and Stone Anthem, amongst others. It's a collection of cover versions of tracks that are important to him, and features contributions from Lush's Emma Anderson, Carnation's Paula Fraser, and Heidi Berry. From it, featuring Anne Garner, you heard their version of Nick Drake's Northern Sky. We played a track from 24, the latest single from Polyphors, a few weeks ago on the show, but the thing is, all three tracks on it are great. Therefore, I think it's only right that we hear another one. Released on the Signals label on July 27th, from 24, this is SideQuest.

can't stop listening to the output of the Lancashire-based Wormhole World label at the moment, and Pit Lock Key and Lightstep by experimental musician Paul David Harrison is no exception to that. Released on June 12th, it's a 26-track exploration of sound, and from it, you heard The Day I Met Jonathan Miller. Note, I can neither confirm nor deny whether Mr. Harrison did in fact ever meet Mr. Miller. Whilst browsing the experimental category page on Bandcamp recently, I came across a compilation called Appalachian Dungeon Fest 2026, and obviously I had to investigate further. Released on June 16th by the Covington, Kentucky-based Fantasy Audio magazine as an accompaniment to the festival of the same name, it's a collection of tracks of Appalachian experimental dungeon synth. We'll dip back into the collection later, but for now, from it, this is Bad Milk Dirty Peaches with The Oath in the Fell Barrows of Namrith.

Hello, I'm one of the Judge Dreads, and whether cleaning up crime in Mega City or looking at a nice lady's bum, I always find time to listen to Noisebox Radio. Creep.

Mux is the alias of Chicago native Maxwell Allison, who, as well as creating experimental, ambient and glitch music, is also the co-founder and resident visual artist for the Haosu Mountain label. Latest album Chuckport was recorded live at home in a single take, without overdubs, in February. Released on the label on June 12th, you heard 100 Years Too Soon. Bristol-based DJ and producer Jennifer Hartley is better known as Yush. It's been 3 years since her last release, so the 5-track full-body AXY EP, released June 12th on Time Dance, is a welcome return. Crisscrossing genres with abandon, it's a fascinating and compelling listen that's well worth checking out. From it, this is Mo's Death.

returning to the Appalachian Dungeon Fest 2026 compilation for that last track, and the Kentucky-based Benzodrones describe themselves as an Appalachian drone brutality and heavy ambient music project. They close the compilation with the track you just heard. That was 12 Gauge Gandalf. Well, that's about it for this week. I'm going to leave you with Newcastle upon Tyne's Daniel Pringle, aka the Jaffa Kid, a prolific electronic artist who's released material for a wide range of labels. His latest album, Wear Out Digital, was released on May 29th by Phil Dodds' Waxing Crescent Records and blends electro, techno, breakbeat and ambient. It's great stuff. From it, this is an excerpt from Jiasm. Until next time, keep on exploring.

0: 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They're both very sorry.
1: Turn it off.

0: Greetings.
1: Hello.
0: I was waiting for you.
1: And I was waiting for you.
0: Because I thought you take the lead these days, so.
1: Oh, yeah. Sure. Oh, no, go on. You start the demo, and right. I'll edit it. It'll be slack. Right.
0: Okay. Good evening.
1: Hello. Oh, sorry.
0: You done me.
1: Banter.
0: You done me like
1: banter.
0: A kipper. Good evening and welcome, and I should say welcome to the Fairer Sex. Because this week we have got for you a ladies' special. Because it's ladies'
1: men are
0: night.
1: Welcome to listen as well, though. Men no. can listen too.
0: Yeah. No, they're not.
1: Okay.
0: No. It's ladies' night. The feeling's right, and I'm a ladies' man. How about that?
1: Beautiful.
0: Yeah.
1: It's ladies' night ladies because night. All the songs we're going to play are by female artists,
0: yes.
1: And we're wearing dresses.
0: Yes. Well, we have to. I mean, I don't want to date the radio show, Sam, but it's, again, another warm evening we're recording this on.
1: It's a scorcher.
0: And I don't want to date you too much, but I feel like something's happened today that I should mention. So, again, I don't want to date you too much, but, you know, that Titanic doesn't look very seaworthy, does it? I think it's time for a song. The ladies and gentlemen, boys and girls, waiting for one. And I believe it's your turn first.
1: Yes, the first song is by an act called Matiel, led by Adina Matiel. I think her name is Adina Matiel. And it is a song that is called Je ne me connais pas French.

0: Kate Bush, das ist wunderbar. That's Kate Bush there with a song called Coffee Home Ground. What do you think of that?
1: That's all right. Very on par in bits.
0: I think it would make a lovely double bill with, you know, the Roxy Music song Bittersweet, where it goes all German at the end.
2: German.
0: Who's your favourite female artiste, Simon? Because mine's Kate.
1: One of my favourites is I'm Playing Next.
0: Oh, wow.
1: Yeah. Stay tuned, listeners.
0: Stay tuned. I've been thinking about trends a lot lately because everyone kept telling me to watch The Pit. Have you heard of The Pit?
1: I've heard of it. I don't know what it's about.
0: It's basically like Sexy Casualty.
1: Oh.
0: Yeah. It's good. It's very gory, though. And then I started thinking about how Noel Edmonds, because you know Noel Edmonds was the king of radio.
1: Yeah.
0: Then, in the 90s, he was the king of telly.
1: Yes.
0: I think Noel's making a play to be the king of Instagram.
1: Really?
0: Yeah, because Noel...
1: Is he becoming an influencer?
0: He is.
1: He's in New Zealand now, isn't he?
0: He's in New Zealand now. But previously, because he got a telly show out of his Instagram account. He basically moved to New Zealand and he lives on a funny farm compound where he's got his own pub called The Bugger Inn.
1: Do you know if Noel Edmonds has children?
0: Yes, he does.
1: That's a real dad joke, calling it The Bugger Inn.
0: Oh, yeah, and his beers are like called things like Pint of Love Juice. That's all. But, you know, more subtle than that. Noel's better than me. Previously, he'd just be like, hello, I'm on my farm today. But for the last, I think since Christmas, he's introduced a catchphrase at the beginning of his videos. And what I did is I went through and I've made a compilation of them. And I want you to give me your opinion of his catchphrase. You ready?
1: Okay, yeah, yeah.
0: This is a compilation of Noel Edmonds' new catchphrase.
3: Oh, there you are. Oh, there you are.
4: Ah, there you are. Ah, there you are.
3: Oh, there you are.
4: Ah, there you are. Ah, there you are.
0: And what I enjoy about it is when you put them together in that compilation, it sort of gives you a rough idea what it's like to have sex with Noel Edmonds. Oh, there you are. But I imagine it's him talking to his own penis as well, so he looks down and goes...
3: Oh, there you are. Oh, there you are.
4: Ah, there you are.
0: So it's just hours of fun. I think that's Noel's plan, become the king of Instagram.
1: But he's already the king of TV. He needs to let things go. Does he still have that radio station that just plays...
0: Yes.
4: Lloyd's Bank are thieves.
0: Do you mean one where he played all the roles, men and women?
1: I don't know.
0: I've opened an account with Lloyd's Bank. I think he was having a tough time.
1: Do you reckon?
0: Yeah.
1: I don't think you do that if you're an easygoing, breezy guy.
0: I think did they cancel Deal or No Deal? Did he quit Deal or No Deal? I don't know what happened there. Did you see any of his New Zealand show?
1: It was on Channel 5.
0: Yeah.
1: I've not seen that Hugh Edwards thing either, because even with Clunes in.
0: I watched some of the Martin Clunes, Hugh Edwards thing. I didn't know Hugh Edwards lived with Neil Morrissey. I didn't know Hugh Edwards used to go out with Caroline Quentin.
1: I think you're watching the wrong thing, John.
0: Really?
1: I think you're watching Behaving Badly.
0: Oh. You used to watch Behaving Badly when it was on and think, one day I'm going to get in the pub with all my friends and we're going to do that because that's what cool beer drinking guys do.
1: Genuinely never. I used to watch it and I used to think, I used to see it as a cautionary tale.
0: Oh, I used to see it as aspirational. I wanted to be like Gary. I still do.
1: I'll have all that money and work in an office where no one cares what you do.
0: Work in George and Anthea.
1: Yeah.
0: I tell you what, I'd have tamed Anthea. I'll tell you about security. Yeah, so Noel's programme about being in New Zealand, he has a daily routine. He goes into the Bugger Inn for a pint or two. But he has a morning...
1: Still funny.
0: Yeah, he is really funny, isn't it? He has an ice bath every morning, because everyone does these days, who's famous. He has an hour under his crystals.
1: Does he still do that? Cosmic ordering thing?
0: Yeah.
1: I once found a book written by someone that had a quote from Noel Edmonds in the front, and it was the cosmic ordering thing. And I thought, I won't buy it, I'll just wish for it and then see what happens. Yeah. I've not got it yet. Aww. Talking out of his ass.
0: He invented that machine as well, didn't he, that cured cancer? Had crystals.
1: Killed cancer?
0: No, cured cancer. I suppose it killed cancer. Sadly, it just killed everybody of that star sign. Admin error. But he's got like a little Doctor Who style machine that he lies under that shines lights on him through these crystals.
1: Wow,
0: and he said in this thing, it keeps me young, right? And I thought, ha ha ha. And then he goes topless. Noel Edmonds is hench.
1: Is he?
0: Yes. And he's 78. Okay. He looks fantastic for 78. So I'm here. I'm planting my flag in the ground right now. Because I'm sure everybody at home, when I say the words Noel Edmonds, is guffawing up their sleeve. I'm saying to you now, I'm trying to make Noel Edmonds cool. I think he's great.
1: Aww.
0: So ladies and gentlemen, boys and girls, if you're at home and you see Noel Edmonds walking down the street, remember what you have to say.
3: Oh, there you are.
0: Noel Edmonds, still the king. But it's time for another song.
1: Yeah. So this is the artist. This is one of my favourite female artists. Her name is Alexandra Xavier. And this is a song from her second album, The Archer, called Crying All the Time.

0: That was Alexandra Saviour with Crying All the Time from her album The Archer. I can highly recommend all three of her albums, Belladonna of Sadness, The Archer, and The Mothership was the last one.
1: Yeah, I know. I'm just about to tell them, okay?
2: Sunday night is bath night. 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Every Sunday, from 8 o'clock in the evening until it comes to a natural conclusion. 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People like it.
0: Next up, a thing that I did, because, John, I'm an innovator, and I want to push radio forwards, not sideways or to the back, forwards.
3: No, you like Marconi.
0: And, and Radcliffe. But I had a mad thought. I wanted to ask you more questions about yourself.
3: Okay.
0: And about what you feel and think.
3: Okay.
0: And I thought, what if I asked all the questions at once? So this is a thing I've done called 20 Questions. So, what I've done is I've recorded 20 questions.
3: Yes.
0: And I've put them all in one file, so they all play at the same time.
3: Yes.
0: And now you, John, have to listen and answer one or two questions, the ones that you can hear. I've got them all written down as well, so if needs be, I can just...
3: So, I'll play them again to see if I can pick them.
0: Play them again, yeah.
4: Where do you believe in life after love?
3: I heard something about life, and I heard something about water. That was all I picked out, really. If I'm honest.
0: Should we play again one more time?
3: Okay.
4: Where do you believe in life after love? In your life?
3: Something about love?
0: Well, that one was, do you believe in life after love?
3: Oh, yeah, I do. I know, I think that, you know, share and share alike. We should share with a lookalike next to her. All right, I'll play it again, see if I can pick out another one.
0: All right.
4: Where do you believe in life after love?
3: Is there one thing, where did you go to school? Where did you go somewhere?
0: No, this, no, not really.
3: No, I'll play again.
4: Where do you believe in life after love?
3: What was water?
0: Could you lift a 60-litre bin full of water?
3: Yeah, probably. I'll pick a number.
0: Yeah, go on, pick a number.
3: I'll pick the number six.
0: Number six, lucky number six. Is there a heaven?
3: I'd like to think so.
0: Okay.
3: Number eight.
0: Number eight. Have you ever dunked a basketball?
3: Yes.
0: Have you?
3: Yes. Do you mean actually like jumping up and dunking it properly?
0: Yeah.
3: No, of course not.
0: All right.
3: Number 14.
0: Who's your favourite drummer?
3: Oh, that's a good question. My answer is John Andrew from Kingmaker.
0: Oh.
3: I think he's an absolutely incredible drummer. And yes.
0: But not very good at getting back to emails.
3: Well, to be fair, he's been busy. All right, one more question for me then. I think that makes it five with one more.
0: Yeah.
3: And I'm going to go with sticking even, 16 then.
0: Would you like to know the date of your own death?
3: No.
0: No?
3: No, I want to live in the moment, Simon. Because, you know what they say.
0: Life is a roller coaster.
3: Thank you, I didn't know.
0: And that was 20 questions.
3: That was a really good
0: pushing
3: feature.
0: Pushing radio forwards.
3: That was really good. Steve Wright's on the phone.
0: He's stuck in his garage.
3: Oh, he's still stuck in his garage. By the way, viewers, if you don't know what we're talking about, Google Steve Wright Land Rover garage.
0: Hours and get of ready fun. To laugh. I mean, he must have been quite rich. Just park on the street or build a bigger garage, Steve. All of these things are options. Lose some weight. Yeah.
3: Bless him. You know.
0: Love the show.
3: Love the grave.
0: No G.
3: Yeah.
0: No G.
3: Yeah. Well, that was a very successful feature. Yeah.
0: John, you've got a song to play us.
3: I have.
0: Ladies and gentlemen.
3: And Simon, I'd like to warn you on Ladies' Night, as I often do. I'm very sorry, but this is a big, long one. This is by Bedouin, who I've discovered recently. She's very good. Her album's lovely. And this is a song called A Long Way to Fall.

0: That was Bedouin with Long Way to Fall from her album Neon Summer Skin. Isn't that lovely?
1: Floaty.
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0: Because this is ladies' night, it's best that we burden you with men problems. Not like that, for God's sake. No.
1: Yeah.
0: It's recently, in recent times, maybe sort of 3 weeks ago, it was Father's Day, which is a time made up, what, 20 years ago for cards?
1: Something like that.
0: Yeah, just to make women feel bad.
1: When is men's Mother's Day?
0: Exactly. Richard Herring is in all branches of Hallmark saying, it's June. Couldn't tell you when. It's different every year. Sometimes it's on my birthday, because my birthday is always like just before Father's Day, so I get double bubble on that front. But this year... Yeah. We became exclusive members of something we were referring to as the Sad Dad Club. We experienced Father's Day, although you managed to get a parachute and get out while the plane hit the mountain.
1: Only last minute after like telling my wife that my son hadn't wished me a happy Father's Day.
0: And this sounds very sort of manosphere-ish. I don't mean it to, but I went shopping and I asked the kids if they wanted anything and they gave me their sandwich orders. And I came back and they didn't help me unpack the shopping or anything. They just sat there and I went, oh, and thanks, by the way, in a jokey way.
1: Yeah.
0: And they said, what? I said, it's Father's Day. And they were like, oh, sorry, happy Father's Day. And then they just went back to what they were doing.
1: Cut them out of the world now.
0: I mean, I don't really care about it anymore. I mean, that sounds like I'm saying I don't care because I was upset. But I wasn't upset. I don't care. It just made me laugh.
1: Couldn't give a shit.
0: Yeah, it just made me laugh. The only time I used to care was when I was really fat. And every Father's Day, I'd get a big fucking Toblerone. That was when I cared. But it would have been nice if they did the washing up. You got a shirt.
1: This was given to me sort of Wednesday. And my wife said, oh, this is a Father's Day present. But I didn't think you would like it. So I'm giving it to you now.
0: Does it have a funny message on it, like saying...
1: No.
0: All right, this isn't a beer belly, it's an engine for my love machine.
1: Oh, good God.
0: I'm not bald, it's solar panel for my love machine. I haven't got cerebral palsy.
1: It's just a crank for my love machine.
0: Yeah, there you go. Again, not bothered, but I would say, in my children's defence, they're not awful because it was my birthday about 4 days before and they gave me a present that was a bit birthday, a bit Father's Day. So they did.
1: Oh, hey.
0: Well, I say they, my ex-wife did. I got a fleshlight, but it was personalised. It was embossed. But it was, you know, dishwasher safe. I got a nice tripod because I recently bought myself a camera. So they got me a nice tripod. Yeah, so you know what? I didn't realise this, but when I first heard, but I'm getting used to it.
1: Yes.
0: I assumed, because I'm an idiot, it was about a lady.
1: Ah. Okay.
0: So when you posted that it was about your father, I was moved.
1: Oh, that's nice.
0: So I think it's a very beautiful song, just so you know, for the record.
1: Yeah.
0: Anna was listening to it with me when I had it on the record player.
1: Yeah.
0: And she has also got a parent who has died.
1: Oh.
0: And she was nodding along.
1: Wow.
0: She said, that's very beautiful.
1: Oh.
0: So there you go. That's a review for you.
1: One of the three that we've had.
0: Yeah, so this is Sad Dad's Club.
1: We're going to play two songs back to back?
0: Two songs back to back, like Les Dennis and Dustin G.
1: The Laughter Show. My song is by Margot Gurian, and it's called Sunday Morning.

0: was Heavenly Flow by Men I Trust from the album Equus Asinus. There we go. Two ladies back to back. Every man's dream.
1: And next up, maybe some other men's dream. Two women fighting in the feature Fight Club, named after the film Mr. Holland's Opus.
0: What I enjoy about when you do that joke is you always pick a film that's like right at the bottom of the pile that you wouldn't think.
2: Oh, yeah.
0: That's good. That's good going. Obviously, last time we did this, it was Dick Van Dyke versus David Attenborough.
1: David Attenborough.
0: Which we made a mistake last time. But yeah. This week, it is...
1: On the side of the USA, Jessica Fletcher. And on the side of the UK, Ms. Marple.
0: Are we going to define which Ms. Marple?
1: Ooh.
0: So it could be Margaret Rutherford from the 1960s, from the films... Yeah. Joan Hickson from the 80s, who I think is everybody's... You know how, like, Jeremy Brett's everybody's Sherlock Holmes because he was the best?
1: Yeah, yeah.
0: Suchet is your Poirot. I think Joan Hickson's the Marple, to end all Marples, isn't she?
1: Yeah. When I picture Miss Marple, that is what she looks like.
0: Jessica Fletcher, who's played by the wonderful...
1: Paul McCartney.
0: Paul McCartney from Nutty Professor 2 of the Club. What was her name? Fucking hell.
1: Angela Lansbury.
0: Angela Lansbury versus Joan Hickson, Mix Marple. Play the jingle.
3: Round one, fight!
1: Round one is strength.
0: Oh, well, you see, this one, I think Jessica Fletcher probably wins this one.
1: She does seem a bit more sprightly.
0: She wears
1: trousers a lot more. So she's probably access to a gun.
0: And she was given a holiday by her agent for finishing her book early, which I always enjoy that fact. You did so well finishing your book early. Here's a cruise. Don't murder anyone.
1: That was always the thing, wasn't it? Is she doing it? Just to make stories for her books.
0: You know, sometimes when you've had the kids all weekend or you've gone to like a festival, one weekend you just think, I just want to do nothing.
1: Yeah.
0: You think old Marple and indeed Fletcher are just like, I just want to go somewhere where nothing happens. Watch songs of praise.
1: And flick myself off.
0: Suck Murray's mints. Yeah.
1: Yeah, probably. Because it must be tiring. Having to do that all the time. Everywhere you go, people are dying. And someone turns to you and goes, go on then, where is it?
0: Yeah, who did it? Do you think it's like a monkey's paw thing? Jessica Fletcher was like, I want to be the world's best author. Crunk. But you're going to have to solve murders all the time.
1: You have not got a minute's peace.
0: No, it's like Stephen Hawking was like, I want to be the brainiest brain box in the world. You're going to be on Epstein's files everywhere. At least we know one thing about Epstein's Island, though. I will say this for the man. Yeah. He obviously had step-free access. And ramps.
1: My friend Andrew once went on a school trip to see Stephen Hawking give a talk of sorts. And it was somewhere like the Royal Albert Hall. And he said he didn't remember a thing that he said because where he was sat, Stephen Hawking was just staring him dead in the face. And he said it was really off-putting. Like, he tried like shuffling around in his seat and it didn't help.
0: Do you think if he'd like, moved seats, he'd have then sort of shifted to look at him in the other seat?
1: He just moved. The Mecha Beast.
0: How did we get here? Stephen Hawking. Curse. Monkey's
1: Paw. Jessica Fletcher. Yes.
0: I think Jessica Fletcher can handle herself because she lives in America. She's probably got a little Derringer in her handbag.
1: Yes. Nailed on. But then Miss Marple has probably lived through a couple of wars.
0: Yeah.
1: When was Miss Marple set? It was olden times.
0: Edwardian, I'd say. 20s or 30s, I'd say.
1: All right, so she's gone through World War One.
0: She's
1: known hardship.
0: Mm.
1: The war, the Great War.
0: She probably saw Zulu live.
4: Forty-eight seconds later.
0: She's seen it all. She's probably quite handy. She's probably got like, because she couldn't have a gun, obviously. So she's probably got like a little cosh.
1: A walking stick's probably like solid steel.
0: Sword.
1: But I still reckon in a one-on-one fisticuffs situation, Jessica Fletcher's got it.
0: She's probably younger as well. She's probably a bit younger.
1: I'm not going to look it up, but I'm going to say when Angela Lansbury started doing that, she was probably like 45 or something.
0: Oh, 100%. And Joan Hickson was probably 27.
1: I'm going to say 7-3 to Jessica Fletcher.
0: I think so, yeah, because I used to watch all the Marple ones, and I can't think of a hairy moment for her, not like that.
1: Fletcher. Round one, Fletcher.
0: Yeah.
3: Round two, fight!
1: Okay, now on to round two, intelligence.
0: Now this, I think, has got to be Marple.
1: Do you Do you reckon?
0: Because Fletcher can use faxes. She can use all this sort of technology that was modern to the 80s. Whereas Marple's very much going on, you know, her wits.
1: Yeah.
0: Being well read.
1: Oh, yeah, okay.
0: So I think so it's quite a heavy margin as well.
1: Really?
0: Because Jessica Fletcher had a typewriter.
1: I don't remember her using faxes a lot, though.
0: She could have done, what I'm saying. She also had a typewriter that played music, didn't she?

0: yeah, sorry.
1: Intelligence.
0: Intelligence.
1: We're saying that because Miss Marple didn't have a fax, she's more intelligent.
0: Yeah. Because she was living on her wits. She didn't have technology. She didn't even have file of fax. I mean.
1: And also, it was a lot easier to murder in those days. So it would have been harder to catch
0: exactly.
1: Them.
0: No cameras.
1: No DNA.
0: She had a pen, a piece of paper, and her own brain.
1: So what are we saying? 8-2?
0: Yeah.
1: To Marple?
0: Marple, yeah. So it's 1-1.
2: Round 3, fight!
1: The decider, round 3, is mystical powers and allies.
0: Well, you see, we might have a conflict here because Jessica Fletcher knows Magnum PI.
1: She does,
0: yeah. Also, Miss Marple comes from the Agatha Christie MCU.
1: The AGCU.
0: She's that's friends with cool. Poirot. Who else is in that?
1: Dominic Toretto.
0: From Fast and Furious. Yeah.
1: Yeah. Christie originally started as an Agatha Christie character.
0: Yeah.
1: But brought to the screen brilliantly by Vin Diesel.
0: Or Van Petrel, as he's known in this country.
3: It's all about family.
1: My favourite thing about that whole thing is film number 9, Nick flying cars in space. Film number 1, nicking DVD machines from a truck.
0: Yeah. That's life, though, isn't it? If you think about it.
1: Do you know what? That is a lot like life.
0: Yeah, it is, yeah.
1: So Miss Marple has got...
0: Poirot.
1: Who else is Agatha Christie?
0: She must know Sherlock Holmes.
1: She's knocking around at the same time.
0: Yeah, she must know. She's got the auction house. She's got John Reginald Christie, her brother, who was a serial killer in the 50s.
1: You keep going on about him. You're never going to meet him. Stop talking.
0: My dad met him.
1: Did he?
0: Genuinely, yeah.
1: Wow.
0: My dad grew up in the Notting Hill area, and Christie was an usher at the cinema when he went there as a kid. So Christie tore my dad's ticket. That's not a euphemism. Yeah.
1: Well, according to my friend Jimmy Wells' website, Hercule Poirot and Miss Marple, and then that's it.
0: That can't
1: character
0: be.
1: Stereotypes and racism.
0: All right.
1: Other detectives, here we go.
0: Poirot is a good ally to have because he may walk like a penguin and be a bit weird, but he has got that stick.
1: Yeah.
0: Yeah.
1: And he fucks like a machine.
0: Oh, my God.
1: I'm not even drinking.
0: You know what? She could also have Miss Lemon and Inspector Japp, whereas Jessica Fletcher can call on Columbo, Mannix.
1: Yeah. Not the Mannix.
0: Not the Mannix Street Preachers.
1: Just three middle-aged Welsh men turning up going, do you want some tortured lyrics?
0: Oh. Yeah, you haven't seen Richard, have you? Jessica, help us find Richard, will you?
1: One time in the 90s, there was a rumour that he was in Goa.
0: Goa, yeah.
1: And somebody I knew quite well went, why don't you just go and get him? He's running around the corner. I was like, what are you talking about? Goa? It's in like India or somewhere, isn't it? And he's like... Oh, I thought he said the Gower. I was like, no, he's not in fucking Swansea. Hiding in plain sight in the Gower.
0: Well, it's the last place they'd look for him.
1: It is, isn't it?
0: Yeah. Drive your car to the fourth bridge, whatever it's called.
1: And walk to Swansea.
0: And then go back home. They'd be looking at your
1: car.
0: You
1: probably swim from the Bristol Channel, to be fair.
0: What was it about Goa? Do you remember the load of people went to Goa thinking that Lord Lucan was there in the 90s as well? Basically, oh God, this is quite even because Marple's got Poirot, Lemon, Japp and Hastings, whereas Fletcher has got Mannix and Columbo's got the strength of, he's like the detective brave star, isn't he? Because he can do anything. He can tame dogs. He can outwit army men.
1: And he's only got one eye.
0: He's only got one eye. Like Gordon Brown. The sad thing about Columbo is he'd never be able to enjoy the Avatar experience in cinemas.
1: No, or do magic eye pictures.
0: Oh my God, yeah. He'd be like, it's a fucking sailboat. So this is quite close, because Marple's got more people on her side. Because I wouldn't want to go up against Inspector Japp. He is common. And Hastings is rough as well, because he may be a gentleman, but he's...
1: He knows the Queensbury rules.
0: He was in the army. He's killed people. Columbo hasn't killed anybody that we know of. I don't even know what my Mannix's deal. I'm going to give this one to Marple.
1: Yes. Hang on, no. No, hang on. No,
0: what?
1: No, come on.
0: What do you mean?
1: Columbo can't lose.
0: Yeah, but
1: he went up against...
0: It's true, he'd outwit...
1: Patrick McGowan like three times.
0: Three times and he won every time, yeah.
1: Yeah.
0: So you're probably right. I think Columbo's got, like I say, he's like a brave star. He's got the speed of a puma, puma, puma. Yeah, he has the power of many men.
1: 10 men.
0: 10 men. So I think we'll have to give this one... I think by you know, what's it called when you have a horse race and you have to, like, photo finish?
1: We can have a tie.
0: Let's have a tie. Yeah, it's a tie.
1: And then I'll tot up the scores. So that is... again, there'll be a thing on this. The scores are in.
0: Yeah.
1: Jessica Fletcher, 14. Miss Marple, 16.
0: Oh, well, I'm happy with that.
1: Britain wins again.
0: You know, I didn't vote Brexit, so Jessica Fletcher could win.
1: No. You voted it so you can keep the foreigners out.
0: Oh, well, exactly.
1: But I like the way that the first two Fight Clubs have been Britain versus America, and I think you should continue in that vein.
0: I think you should. Like the veins they're taking off our Snickers. Keep Snickers looking like veiny cocks, I say.
1: I need them.
0: Yeah. Makes me feel like a man.
1: Anyway, congratulations to Miss Marple.
0: Yes.
1: I hope you're raving in heaven.
0: I hope she is.
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4: Hello, Simon and John. Liam Neeson here. Just sending a quick note to tell you how much I'm enjoying your radio show. In fact, you could say I am quite taken with it. As you know, I was in Taken, and I have a particular set of skills, and they are enjoying music. In fact, I hear it's ladies' night. Please play me a song by a lady so I can listen along in my pants. My dog Fat Testicles is here. Yes, that's his name. See you soon. Bye. Liam Neeson.
0: Wow.
1: Wow.
0: How about that?
1: Cheers, Lee.
0: Liam Neeson's a fan. Good. Let me finish.
1: That feels like
0: Liam Neeson's a fanny. Ah, fuck, why did I say that? He's turned off now.
1: So we'll say goodbye to the ladies and gentlemen.
0: Yeah.
1: Now, next week is a special. We're coming live from the Overlook Hotel where we've been asked to do the disco, which is exciting.
0: Yes, that's really exciting.
1: So we've got Colorado being flown out, all expenses paid. They've only given us like a one-way flight, though.
0: Mm-hmm.
1: I presume we get the other ticket when we're coming back the other way.
0: Yeah, that's how it works at Dignitas as well.
1: We'll leave you with two songs. Mm. Mine's really slow and sad. Is yours a upbeat one, John?
0: It's another dreamy one, I'm afraid. I like dreamy ones.
1: Uh-huh.
0: It's called Earth Star by Hannah Cohen, who we're going to see in August.
1: Yes, we are.
0: When someone hopefully will not murder us.
1: My one is Emma Swift's cover of Bob Dylan's I Contain Multitudes.
0: Good night.

0: I'm the letter J, and I don't officially exist in the Welsh alphabet.
1: Yes, you do.
0: So every Wednesday at 7 p.m, I get a chance to kick back and relax at the handy cafe adjoining the I Couldn't Speak a Word of English studios, and entirely ignore Rhys Owens playing Welsh language music, none of which had better contain the letter J, with English language talking in between, which again had better not include any J's.
1: There's a book here called Welsh Phonetics.
0: I couldn't speak a word of English. An eclectic mix that spans a decade and proves you don't have to speak the language to appreciate the music. Every Wednesday at 7, repeated Sundays at 3. Anyway, got to go, your tea's arrived.
1: Careful.
0: And I've got to tuck into this delicious meal of Celtic...
1: Oh, for
0: Farpob, Asgladion.
1: Sausage, beans and chips.

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I'm Mike Wallace, I'm Morley Safer, and I'm Ed Bradley. All this and Andy Rooney tonight on 60 Minutes. Is what I'd be saying if this wasn't the Sunday Something presenting Simpsonic Sound Shower 2, The Revengeaning, on Noisebox Radio.

0: Yes! Motorhead there with Ace of Spades. I'm Gareth Hirons, wealthy gadabout, punk legend, unpopular internet Simpsonsman, and one half of Retrospecticus, a Simpsons and modern history podcast. And tonight, or today if this gets repeated in daylight, I'm your host for Simpsonic Sound Shower, episode 2.
1: Turn off that damn radio!
0: But Gareth, I hear you cry, what is a Simpsonic sound? Well, I say it's a song that was used in The Simpsons, but not specifically written for it. So you won't hear Who Needs the Quickie Mart or Paint That Wagon, but you will hear the choice needle drops that stood shoulder to shoulder with them, with a couple of twists to keep the fun flowing. We've kicked off tonight with Lemmy and the Boys' most well-known hour. Personally, I prefer Killed by Death, but I would, wouldn't I? Always got to be different. Ace of Spades is featured in Season 31, Episode 6, Marge the Lumberjill. A gentle piece of latter-day nonsense that chortles smoothly along. And I think that's the deal with a lot more recent Simpsons episodes. It's a known quantity, a comfort watch. You can put it on, turn off your brain, and just relax.

probably better known for appearing in longtime Fox animation companion Family Guy, but also appearing in Season 16, Episode 15, Future Drama. That's Aha with the still glorious Take On Me. That's the episode with the whole Gay for Mole Man bit in, by the way. And before that, we had Frankie Goes to Hollywood with their famous moral panic clad in 7 inches of vinyl. Fnar? It's Relax, heard in the background of Waylon's exclusive holiday locale in Season 7, Episode 17, Home of the Smithers. Now, let's talk about memes, baby. Yes, The Simpsons is back, in meme form. Fans old and young delight in the lifting of moments of the show, both in and out of context, to form a language of references that could become more than the sum of their parts, in a new lexicon that only the modern internet could have created. Or something fucking pretentious like that. My intro to Simpsons memes, way back before the thousands of steamed hams variations tickled my funny bone and permanently skewered my sense for comedy, was through a little thing called sugar posting, which always found new ways to insert a famished Homer and a bunch of dancing lollipops from his fever dream in Season 5, Episode 8, Boy Scouts and the Hood, into other scenes. So by way of thanks for all the memories, here's a cartoon playing a song, which I'm playing on a show about songs in another cartoon, if you're still with me. It's the Archies with Sugar Sugar.

What an episode that was. Donnie Don't, 700 Krusty Burgers, water everywhere, so let's all have a drink. They embiggered that script with those crumbulent jokes. We're staying in the golden era now, but off to season 7, episode 9, Sideshow Bob's Last Gleaming, where the titular Frasier-voiced villain ruined the perfectly good air show that was set to this next tune. But without wishing to add to the cartoon chaos, given I've just invoked the Archies and Family Guy, the Cleveland show will be along next, this is actually another one that I remember better from another cartoon. So here are Scorpions, and in the words of the Moonanites, just say here, and we'll consider the word here to be short for here I am, rock you like a hurricane.

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Dave Bowie and the Dave Bowie Band there with Changes, played in Season 24, Episode 20, A Test Before Trying, but also repurposed by Homer in Season 11, Episode 21, It's a Mad, Mad, Mad, Mad Marge, and yes, I was counting on my fingers there, into a song about changing the oil. And in the end, isn't that the most fitting tribute for the Thin White Duke? The answer is no. Now, if you heard the first episode, you'll have heard me waxing lyrical about punk and the performative need to keep up my credentials in the eyes of the so-called punk fathers, who cluck their pierced tongues, stroke their thinning mohawks and ask, "Oi, what's to be done with this weirdo in the hardcore band who don't wear the uniform?" Having quelled their immediate ire by playing not one but two punk songs last time out, I've applied to the Council of Punks, Chairperson Susie Sue presiding, to see if I could be granted special dispensation to skip the punk this time. There's plenty of other material on The Simpsons, and this is technically a mixed genre show, so I'm hopeful I'll get a reprieve. In fact, I should hear from them anytime now. Tum-ti-tum, teetly-tee. Oh, that'll be them now. I'll just definitely get up and answer that. Yes, hello, Mr. Lydon. Yeah, much obliged. And may I say, sir, you dirty fucking rotter? Yes, thank you, sir. Thank you, sir. Great privilege. Well, wasn't that great timing, listeners? Let me just open up the letter, check out the certification. It's all very official, this. It's, bollocks.

Lady Gaga with the modern pop classic Poker Face there from Season 34, Episode 22, Lisa Goes Gaga. And South Park, of course. If we're not careful with these other cartoons, an episode of Duckman's going to break out. And before that, I bloody hate The Clash, but I do like that song, Rock the Casbah, used euphemistically in Season 9, Episode 25, Natural Born Kissers. They don't do 25-episode seasons anymore. It put a terrible strain on the animators' wrists. Returning to Gaga, they're an artist that many accuse of being in the worst episode ever. They are, of course, wrong, because there's also that one with bloody Gervais in it. And you cannot tell me it was any worse than the Elon Musk episode, or the early one with Homer contemplating suicide, or the borderline racist African episode, or the Prank Monkey one. Unfortunately, the list goes on. But you know what? It would when you've done 37 seasons. Let's not cast the first stone and move decisively on. And to take the taste of all that lot away, I need something completely different. I need to get away from it all. I need a dose of Branson, Missouri. I need some Andy Williams!

Now, I've played silly beggars with that one, haven't I? Of course, Andy Williams is in Bart on the Road performing Moon River. Bam! Second encore. But, and this is dedicated to Tim Worthington, that's Williams' vocal version of Theme from a Summer Place, as sort of performed by Grandpa's friend in Season 5, Episode 1, Homer's Barbershop Quartet. Now to another song forever linked with Nelson Muntz, as this Black Sabbath classic was part of his electoral campaign in Season 15, Episode 3, The President Wore Pearls. I like a bit of Ozzy and the Boys myself, but I'm overdue some self-indulgence. So instead we'll have the Cardigans, with one of their versions of Iron Man.

0: The stars are aligned and our work is done. The ice cracks and his great slumber has come to an end. Behold the majesty of great Cthulhu. O mighty Lord, what would you have us do? Lord?
1: Oh, sorry. I was listening to David J. Griffiths' excellent show, The Bitter Sound Experience. Come back in a couple of hours.
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1: What? It's not like humanity are going anywhere. Come on. 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Hey now now.
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Praise Jeebus, how good is that? That's just a tune of epic proportions. Icona Pop featuring Charlie XCX there. And before there was any of that Brat Summer business, there was, well, that. I love it. That's the title and my feelings on the matter, and it was featured in Season 34, Episode 22, Homer Through the Windshield Glass. An absolutely berserk episode where Homer slowly dies while Lizzo sings at him. Our next selection comes with apologies to anyone monitoring the situation in Iran. But Gareth, I hear you cry again, which is odd because I shouldn't be able to hear that. Won't that line age terribly in future repeats? Well, not really. Look at the last 30 years of news. I guess Ron Perlman was right. It never changes.

still haven't decided. But one thing I can tell you, anytime I hear a Simpsonic sound, it'll take me right back to Springfield. And I hope you've enjoyed coming along for the ride. For our final selection this evening, I offer a song sung by Homer in Season 15, Episode 15, Codependence Day. Wichita Lineman, which he used as his own hold music in a genuinely hilarious scene. Am I going to play Glenn Campbell's epic and genuinely moving version? Course not. Since I may never get another chance to say so on the airwaves, this is These Animal Men.

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1: Remember the name, Louis Barth. You will love him, and so will all the family.
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5 superlatives. 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Tubby Hayes, pack of 3, 84 pence. George Chisholm, large, £2, 23 pence. Steely Dan's pegs, pack, £1, 23 pence. And Mike Reed's claret, bottle, £3, 45 pence. 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

Here we are on Noisebox Radio. It is 5 minutes after nine. Thank you to Juliet for another great 2 hours on the ship of happiness, the yacht of yearning, the love boat, some say. Here we are for another, well, at least 2 hours. I'm saying nothing, but there's some $2.99. There's some $2.99 wine that's in my future, and there's some cider in my present actually. And I've decided there's a loose, a vague loose theme to the show, at least the opening portion of it, because the big prim, the host of our Greg's Gala, is appearing on the stage on Thursday, Friday and Saturday. Dursley Operatic and Dramatic Society, the Dods, as they say, and in Matilda Junior. And please don't break a leg, but do well on stage. They're playing Annoying Child Nigel. To get us all in the mood for showtime, how about some Sonny Rollins?

0: Sonny Rollins there with The Most Beautiful Girl in the World. On that one, you heard basically the Miles Davis group of the time. Philly Joe Jones on drums, Red Garland on piano, and Paul Chambers on bass. That one goes out to someone who's probably not listening. But the one before it went out to Prim. There's no business like show business. Yes. Sorry, let's have some background. Let's have some soothing background.
1: Is that you, Maureen?
0: Anyway, good evening. It is 20 minutes after 9 here. As promised during Juliet's show, there will be a continuation of the Michael Franks thing. I'll be playing some Michael Franks, but that will be coming off an LP, so I've got something. I've really got to get the second turntable sorted out, and then we can really fly. But yeah, some Michael Franks later in the show, but we're going to continue the theatrical theme now with a great piece from John Dankworth, recorded in 1962, I think it was. It's 62. Pretty sure it's 62. Anyway, there's a piece called Curtain Up. How about now? Let's start again. Sorry. Oh. Backward masking. Hello, I'm John Dankworth and I'm Satan.

0: This is Lewis Barth, and this is the drumbeat of success.
1: Is that you, Maureen?
2: Yeah, well, John Dankworth there with Curtain Up. And you heard Dankworth himself soloing on alto saxophone, followed by Roy East, and then they traded fours. Then you heard Eddie Harvey on trombone and Art Ellefson on tenor saxophone. I think Art Ellefson was... I think he was Canadian, was he? Was he Canadian? Really, really good tenor saxophone player. Anyway, that brings us up to about 9:30 here on Noisebox Radio. And having dispensed with the theatrical theme, I think that's acceptable, you know, use of the first half hour of the show. let us continue another theme now with songs with misleading titles based upon where they are to be included in the set. Yes. What we have here is... the first one. The first one's a rather jolly thing. I don't know how you pronounce this correctly. It's a Finnish group called Trio... Well, it's spelt Tuikiat. I wonder if Google Translate can give me... I mean, we know that Google Translate is excellent for certain things, not least translating Choose My Most Beautiful Side into Dutch.
3: Kies mijn mooiste kant.
2: Exactly that. God, it's like Saturday. As our esteemed Ben Baker, incidentally, if you weren't listening to FFS Live last night, you missed a treat. That was a really great. It's a great show every week, but last night was absolutely a pip and a dandy. So let's have a look. Translate. Okay. There you go. Actually, let's do this on that one. Okay, hello. Right.

0: Okay, right. So, well, let's find out first of all. Toy keys. It means toy keys. Toy keys. And let's see how you pronounce it.
1: Toy cat.
0: Toy cat. Possibly not. Because there's umlauts in there. So, toy keys, apparently. Trio Toy Keys. And the leader of the group, they're defunct now. The leader of the group was a guy called Eero Rantala, who's a very, very good pianist. Let's hear the end of the first set, which cheekily they often put elsewhere in the set, and indeed put in third in the order on this 11-track CD released in 2005, which I've just rediscovered because at the time I had a mate who worked at EMI and he used to send me all the jazz freebies, and this was one of them. And I think I'm going to be rinsing this all week now, actually, I think. And I'll probably play more in a future show. But this is End of the First Set by Trio Toy Cat.

was nice, wasn't it? And how about this? Oh, hello. How about this? It's still on the same fader. There you go. How about this? Written by Cootie Williams and given to Duke Ellington, and said, you know, this would be a perfect way to open the show. But they always open with Perdido, and Duke would usually call this about fourth number in.

0: What's that sweep?
1: Karen Mizer. Buster Cooper. Paul Gonzalez. Thank you very much for Kat Anderson, Buster Cooper, and Paul Gonzalez.

0: Jimmy Duker on the trumpet. Chris Pine on the trombone. Thank you.
1: Hashtag cancel Louis Barth. He's done enough. He needs to be stopped.
2: And there you go. Yeah, it was the Jackie Sharp Orchestra with I'm Beginning to See the Light. I thought I'd throw that in as a bit of Ellingtonianism following the opener, which we played, you know, half an hour into the show. as promised, the turntable has been freed from its shackles, and it's now time to make good on the promise I made to our very own Juliet Harris, and we can tick it off, tick the box that says promise fulfilled. Yes, we're going to play a Michael Franks track, and it's When Sly Calls from the album Passion Fruit, 1983, and it's rather nice. And I'm sure you'll enjoy it. The thing is, what you've got to remember is that, you know, we play big band, we play difficult jazz. We'll probably get some Mahavishnu or something in before the end of the show. That's the thing you've got to remember about Bath Night. In the words of our patron saint, St. Humph,
3: you should know that we go from one extreme of the jazz spectrum to the other.
2: Indeed we do.
4: Is that you, Maureen?

There you go. That last track wasn't Michael Franks, believe it or not. That was actually Till Brunner with Bob James, and a little number from a couple of years back, which I adore, called On Vacation. If you're thinking of a holiday, you can do worse than go on holiday with Bob James. He'd just have a lovely time playing the theme to Taxi for you, wouldn't he? You know, just in fact, you know, that's what we need to do. We need to play the theme to Taxi, don't we? Better known as, worse known as Angela. Yes. Anyway, no. Earlier in the show, delighted to see a tweet from the esteemed Richard Little, a creator of only begetter of Scarfic and other hellscapes, and he latched onto the whole backward masking of the Johnny Dankworth record and said that Satanic Dankworth is his new band name. And he's a fellow drummer, I should know. You know, we stick together, we percussionists. Yes, anyway, so let's have some Taxi. Come on, Taxi! Taxi! Taxi for Bob James! Mm.

Angela there. That one goes out to lovely Angela Rayner, who I would. Oi, no, let's keep sexism out of politics, but I definitely would. Anyway, yes, it's 4 minutes after 10 o'clock here on Noisebox Radio, and that's Bob James with Angela, the theme from Taxi. On drums, obviously, Dr. Steve Gadd. And Steve Gadd is actually also on this track that's going to follow. Is it more Bob James? Why not more Bob James? Yes, more Bob James. Always more Bob James. Well, no, maybe not always more Bob James, because I've got to play other records. You know, it might get a bit samey if I played nothing but Bob James all the time. I'd have to retitle the show. But yeah, I think we can stand one more track from Bob James. And this is the one that named his record label, Tappan Zee, which was but this one was on CTI, Creed Taylor Industries Records. CTI recorded a lot of great stuff early on, very early George Benson. He was still George Bad Benson. And this is Bob Quite Good James with Steve Gadd. And guess record sleeve over here with Hubert Laws, Eric Gale, Art Farmer, and Gary King. Gary King's the bass player. And on flute, who's the flute? Hubert Laws. It's Hubert Laws on flute. Okay, this is Tappan Zee.

0: Is that you, Maureen?
1: And now I discover I'm completely wrong and that it was actually Idris Muhammad on Angela. It's the only track on the album that Steve Gadd didn't play on. Mad Boy, Dirty Boy in Your Bed. It is 13 minutes after 10 o'clock here on Noisebox Radio. You're listening to Bath Night. It's Louis Bath. It's jazz and rhythm and rhubarb. Good old Paul Barnes. Anyway, what you heard there was Tappan Zee, Bob James. And before that, Angela by Bob James. Definitely Gadd on Tappan Zee, I can tell you that, because I've got the album sleeve right in front of me.

master of the roads, Bob James. So let's hear a master of the Hammond. Let's hear Brother Jack McDuff with Cousin Will.

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1: That's Cousin Will by Brother Jack McDuff, 1964 or thereabouts. Unusual to hear a Hammond with a big band, because, you know, basically the Hammond is an orchestra in itself, so it's somewhat slightly overkill. It seemed to work okay. I mean, when you've got Benny Golson doing the arrangements, it's no disgrace at all. Talking of big bands, I play in one, and we are at Whitehead Sports and Social Club near Newport on Tuesday night. That's the Monmouth Big Band, and our singer, Jen Miller. I was with her yesterday on a gig, and we were talking about how much of the vocal big band repertoire for a lot of rehearsal bands and things tends to be sort of very, very Sinatra-y and very, very male and macho. It's basically, hi, you're the broads! You got the broads and the goyles and the... Yeah, yeah. Because that's how Sinatra sang. With his enormous penis. Oh, apparently legendary. Just take out enough for me to win. And I put Jen on to... alternatives. One of them was Nancy Wilson. We'll hear some Nancy Wilson later on. But also a bit of Dinah Washington. So let's have a couple of tracks from Dinah Washington. Here's one of her sort of more standard jazzy songs. And then we'll hear a fun little novelty number that Carbon dates itself to the mid-50s, I think. Anyway, you'll hear why when you hear it. Okay. And I'm not sure if it's not a euphemism, but at the time, you know, it was the subject of the day. It was the hot topic. And you say, you know, you don't want to get a topic hot because they'll melt and all the nuts will run down your leg.

time. 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

me. 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TV is the thing this year, TV is the thing this year. Oh yes, radio was great, but now it's out of date. TV is the thing this year. Last night I was watching old time mix. My TV broke, boy, I was in a fix.

this year. He turned my dial to channel one. I knew that this was gonna be fun. He turned my dial to channel two. That station thrilled me through and through. He moved one notch to channel three. I said,

0: the thing this year. The way he eased into Channel 5, I swore my man had fluid drive. We moved once more to Channel 6, then he opened up his bags of tricks. On Channel 7, the show was late, we got our kicks. On Channel 8, he turned my dial to Channel 9 and said, baby, your set is working fine. He moved a little to Channel 10, then we started all over again. When he finally hit my Channel 11, I cried, mama, he treats your daughter good.
1: It's the thing to do.
0: Yes, it is.
1: TV is the thing to do. Yeah.
0: Radio was great, but now it's out of date. TV is the thing this year. Baby, my TV set will need fixing just about this time every night.
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3: We're set for the second half, ladies and gentlemen. Harry South and Georgie Fame.

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To rewind and give it a try, you might as well. So take it from the top and start again. From when you can remember of the time you had your very first taste of love. What a waste of love. It turned out to be both for you and me and everybody. It very soon was over, didn't take so long. It wasn't very hard to forget the wrong. But the blues brought the news, though you didn't hear. A change in your views is now pretty clear. Change your walk, you're doing fine, and it's all wine and song. You love them and you leave them, and you fill their hearts with strife. But you will find the blues remind

Georgie Fame with Harry South there, and the Harry South Big Band. Why not? Why not have some more Harry South, actually? Yeah. No, where is it? Come on. Yes. Here we go. This is Harry South Big Band. It's Gordon Beck on piano. And I think this might be... I think certainly my favourite instrumental version of this track. Billy Strayhorn wrote it, Lush Life. Not to be confused with... You sing and dance if you wanna, eat the boat, eat that love. However it goes, mate, I don't know.

0: taken from a broadcast. The Harry South Band did that on an album, but it's nowhere near as good as that version. On the album version, they cut off the intro, and you need that bling, bling, bling, bling. Yeah. Anyway, Gordon Beck, what a player. What a player. I'll line up some Gordon Beck for later in the show. Yeah, going to do that. Going to do that just for you. Oh, hello. Oh, have I got the waltz? Have I got Waltz for Debbie? Oh, that's nice. I'll put Waltz for Debbie on if I can find it. But if not, I'll play something off of Experiments with Pops, which is a great album. Path of Least Resistance is to play Boots. These Boots Are Made for Walking. We had Georgie Fame singing Bluesology with lyrics by John Hendricks, the peerless John Hendricks. Actually, yeah, let's pretend that we've thought about this and that there are, you know, there's some kind of thread going through this show. There isn't. There really isn't. And what we're going to hear now is Lambert, Hendricks and Ross with lyrics by John Hendricks to a Ward L. Grey solo, Twisted. And then we'll hear a pop song turned into jazz by Gordon Beck. So you've got both extremes of the jazz spectrum, as Humph has been known to say on this show. Indeed, we'll say now because there you go.
1: You should know that we go from one extreme of the jazz spectrum to the other.
0: Indeed we do.
2: My analyst told me what? That I was right out of my head.
3: Is that you, Maureen?

0: driver on the top.
1: Driver on the top. She was chick is twisted. What's the matter with her?
0: My analyst told me that I was right out of my head the way he described it. He said I'd be better dead than alive. I didn't listen to his jive. I knew all along he was all wrong, and I knew that he thought I was crazy, but I'm not. Oh no.
1: Oh no.
0: My analyst told me that I was right out of my head, but I said, dear doctor, I think that it's you instead. Cause I have got a thing that's unique and new. It proves that I'll have the last laugh on you. Cause instead of one head, I got two. And you know, two heads are better than one.
2: My bad. Actually, Annie Ross wrote the lyrics to that, not John Hendricks. I thought he did all the lyrics of Lambert, Hendricks and Ross, but no, Annie Ross did that. Jimmy Logan's sister, amazing, you know, Glaswegian, brilliant, brilliant. And by way of apology, here's some more Annie Ross with the Jack Parnell Band. This one's for you, Maisie.
3: Wild, wild young men like to have a good time. Wild, wild young men like to have a good time. Wild, wild young men like to lose their minds. Wild men dig me, but I love a cool one. Wild.

Yeah, hooey. 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Well, I can rock and roll. Well, I can do the bump. Well, I can thrill my soul. Well, like things that jump. Oh, mercy, mercy, ain't that a shame. Hey, Mr. Railman, come on back. I stopped that train in the middle of the track. I want my Sammy Brown. I want my Sammy Brown. I want my Sammy Brown. Yes, I want my Sammy Brown. Hey! I want to hold him in arms and listen to his backbone crack. Yes, yes, yes, yes, I want my Sammy back. Cause he is real gone. He's real gone. He's real, real gone. He is real gone. And the way Hucklebucks makes me come back for more. Do the

double o'clock. Just got the news that my baby wants to rock. All he wants to do is rock. All he wants to do is rock. All he wants to do is rock. He wants to rock and roll all night long. Up in Edinburgh, everything's fine, and all those cats drinking that wine, drinking that wine is their delight, cause they get high and they ball all night drinking wine, sweet wine. And now you got nickel, I've got dime, let's get together and buy some wine, cause wine, sweet wine is the best of all. We can get together and we can have a ball. Well, it's wine, wine, wine, elderberry, wine, wine, wine, a poor cherry, wine, wine, wine, a tea berry, wine, wine, wine, a blackberry, wine, sweet wine. Pass that bottle to me, cause it's goodbye, goodbye, goodbye, goodbye, goodbye, au revoir, adios, goodbye.

That's fairly gorgeous, isn't it? There's not much of a tune there, but they find it and they riff on it. And that's John McLaughlin on guitar, incidentally, with Tony Oxley on drums and Jeff Klein on bass. The other week in Liverpool, couldn't find a Colin Blunston album, so I bought a Barney Kessel box set instead, including the Barney Kessel's versions of themes from Some Like It Hot. So let's hear Sweet Sue, Just You. And this is rather nice. Unusual to hear him on acoustic.

There was some brass, but it's lovely, isn't it? Very rare to hear Art Pepper on clarinet, Jimmy Rolls on piano, Monty Burwick on bass, Shelley Mann on drums, Joe Gordon on trumpet, Barney Kessel on guitar. That's a joyful thing. Sweet Zoo, Just You, from the Some Like It Hot album. Anyway, there was some brass band stuff. I think it was on FFS Live last night, and I said, oh my God, I've got to dig out Top Brass. Which is this fantastic album I've had for years. Right, I say fantastic. It's weird. It's really weird. And actually, Gordon Peck's on it. I see. Yeah. Okay. Right. Released in 1969. Only on Music for Pleasure. You know, it didn't. You know, it wasn't released on another label and then reissued by Music for Pleasure. It went straight to Music for Pleasure, which probably gives you an idea. But it's by the Polished Brass of London. Leading concert and jazz musicians combined to make an exciting new sound. There was no Top Brass too, so that's how exciting it was. Sleeve notes. All the men on this record are at the top of their profession, and their profession is music. Although they may not often appear in the public eye, they are recognised by other professional musicians as the finest players in the country. You will love them. Now I've just put that in myself. They are drawn from two musical worlds that rarely meet, and when they met, it was murder. For many of the brass players are drawn from the Royal Philharmonic Orchestra and are more used to playing in concert halls than recording and broadcasting studios, while the remaining brass players and the players in the rhythm section are some of Britain's top session men, whose speciality is light music and jazz. Now, yes, not only light music and jazz, but fairly avant-garde jazz. So what you got here is this beautiful thing. It starts off like Foden, the Foden Works band, and then in the middle just goes a bit Sun Ra. So let's enjoy the Polished Brass of London with Get Me to the Church on Time, and then another track from this, which is slightly more normal, but enjoy.

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1: Jazz Club was produced by Terry Hennebury.
2: I suppose that we should officially finish the show. Only to start it up again.

Sonny Rollins there with Alfie's theme, the well-known deodorant. Yes. Yeah, we normally have Lucky Strike as the theme, but you know, as we're in extra time, we'll go with some other Goon Show music. Ding Dong, the Witch is Dead from The Wizard of Oz. I love this arrangement. Actually, I'll play it in a bit without me talking over it. But, yeah, Sonny Rollins. We had Sonny Rollins near the start of the show. And, you know, in extra time, we've returned to Rollins.

0: It's 10 minutes after 11 o'clock here on Noisebox Radio. And I'm not wildly pissed tonight because I didn't open the red wine. In fact, I'm only on my second cider, so note well. Anyway, see, so many of the things I want to play in this extra time segment are tracks that come from LPs. So, until I get myself organised and plumb in the second turntable, or actually get one that works better, there's a slight speed drift issue on my other turntable that needs addressing. Anyway, I digress. Yes. Got a couple of beauties coming up. The linking thread is Al Tootie Heath on drums. This one will be known, well known to you. And
1: mate, now go on, be off with you, mate.
0: There's no need to make it personal. Well, it will forever remind me of trying to leave Mount Pleasant car park in Liverpool on the day I bought this Improbe. It did feel very much like being in a 70s cop show. It's Wiggle Waggle from Fat Albert Rotunda by Herbie Hancock. Recent birthday boy.

0: Ain't that a beautiful thing? Wiggle Waggle, Herbie Hancock there, from the album Fat Albert Rotunda. Right, what we're about to hear is, I think it says a medley of Bags Groove, Confirmation, Roundabout Midnight, and Taking Lydia Home. I think it's quite a loose interpretation, shall we say. Lydia, incidentally, this is George Russell. George Russell, piano player. Lydia, according to the sleeve notes by Joachim Berendt, who basically the German Humphrey Littleton. He used to do the German equivalent of Jazz 625. Quite a scholar. He wrote the serious books about the jazz, yeah? Stimmt. And George Russell. Lydia symbolises the Lydian concept of tonality, which George Russell created at the beginning of the 50s. And John Lewis of the department store. No, the Modern Jazz Quartet, not that one. Called it the first profound theoretical contribution to come from jazz. And the friends are the ideas and persons who came from the old background of George Russell. That's Lydia and her friends. That's track two on side one. The first part of the piece is me, but I'm influenced by everything I've heard. So I'm informing everyone. Music is big. There is not only one style, not only one way of playing. There are many. Which is why Lydia and her friends... See, the thing is, this needs a CD. Because of LPs, they had to put it on the wrong side. So I should really be playing Lydia and her friends first. But no, I'm just going to play the medley. Because that's the whole of side two. That is why pretty Lydia all of a sudden finds herself in Bags Groove, flirting with Charlie Parker's Confirmation, and has a date with Thelonious Monks around midnight to prevent... all doubts. The last part of the piece is called Taking Lydia Home, and it's all part of one single and large complex. Anyway, I think this is fantastic, but it comes under the heading of difficult jazz, and I am reminding you...
1: You should know that we go from one extreme of the jazz spectrum to the other.

0: Thank you very much. Wonderful audience. Thank you.
1: Beautiful.
0: Thank you.
2: Recorded in Stuttgart in 1965, that was. Great stuff. MPS, of course, you know, Brunnerschwer. And, yeah, the George Russell Sextet at the Beethoven Hall in Stuttgart in 1965. We're going to go up to we're going to go up to midnight, I think, tonight. And later in the show, we'll play another deconstruction of a jazz classic. No, that's coming shortly. But as promised, the full version of Ding Dong the Witch is Dead by Angela Morley, followed by Ding Dong the Witch is Dead with vocals by Samuel Davis Jr. Yes, let's get into this.

0: You're a twit, mate. 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
1: Well, before I be off, I'll do an impression of Max Geldry's nose.
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4: Ding dong, the witch is dead. Witch, oh witch, the wicked witch. 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

Sing it high and sing it low. 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Yeah. You know, it sounded like witch.

0: That was The Goon Show, a BBC recorded programme featuring Peter Sellers, Harry Secombe, Spike Milligan, with the Relington Quartet and Max Geldray. The orchestra was conducted by Bruce Campbell, script by Spike Milligan, announcer Wallace Greenslade, the programme produced by Pat Dixon.
1: Is that you, Maureen?
2: Well, there we go. I think you might be looking at your watches and thinking, well, he's winding. If the show's going on till midnight, he's winding up awfully early. You don't know what I'm going to put on next. And bear in mind, you've just had like 25 minutes of George Russell. This isn't quite that long, but it's long enough. Well, it's been a joy. It's been a joy serving, as usual. But this has been Bath Night. This has been Noisebox Radio.

0: Never talk over George Chisholm. Good Lord. I'll be back on Saturday morning at 11 with the Roller Skating Jam, and back here next Sunday with more of this. What a great weekend it's been on Noisebox. Onwards and upwards. What a great bunch of people. All of them wrong-uns.
1: Here's an instrumental version which was written just about, a version of a tune rather, which was written just about 45 years ago as an instrumental. Jack Teagarden and Glenn Miller wrote words later on. Spencer Williams wrote the original simple melody, so simple that it's since been easily translated into a great range of styles. Kenny Wheeler on flugelhorn, Brian Smith on soprano sax, Mick Pine on piano, solo in this Tubby Hayes Big Band version of the Basin Street Blues.

Bass and Sea Blues. Kenny Wheeler on flugelhorn, Brian Smith on soprano, Mick Pine giving us a sort of keyboard history of jazz there, Alan Branscombe on electric piano, and with a quite a heavy borrowing from another composition. I don't know whether that really should be called Blues in the Basin Street Night or Basin Street Blues in the Night.

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they woke up and they weren't popular anymore. The arrival on the scene of 500 new bands sounding exactly the same had destroyed their credibility. The press lost interest, the label dropped them, and the manager disappeared with the money.

0: Hello, this is professional DJ Martin Brown here, and you are listening to Noise. 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Everyone knows a box can't make a noise, can it? Unless it's a music box, which can be very noisy. Anyway, whatever it is, you're listening to it. Hello.
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0: When I came home on Monday, I found inside the hall an intruder in my house who should have not been there at all. I stood there flabbergasted, not knowing what to do. At last I got my breath back and I asked him, "Who are you?"
1: "The electricity man."
0: "The electricity man.
1: Come to check a faulty lead. All your earths have gone to seed. Don't look like that, there's no need. I've a statutory right of entry to your home."
0: When I got home on Tuesday, a second one found I. And when I said, "Please go away," I got...

0: On Wednesday, I discovered they'd been joined by a third. This time, when asking him his name, this is what I heard.
1: I am the post office man.
2: He is the post office man.
1: Have you a license for your set? You have not got one, I bet. That is why I've had to get
2: a statutory right of entry to your home.
0: On Thursday, yet another had joined the swelling ranks. I said, I hope you'll stay to tea. He answered, thanks.
3: I am

0: By Friday, it was getting somewhat crowded in my room, but yet another joined us to add his words of doom.
1: Customs and excise man.
2: Customs and excise man.
1: Yearn to find your stolen jewels. You all take us chaps for fools. Sorry, squire, I know the rules.
2: A statutory right of entry to your home.
0: The next day, they were still here. I thought it was a crime.
2: We always work on Saturdays, 'cause we get double time.
0: I thought, I've had enough of this. I'll show you chaps what for. And so I dialed 999 and waited for the law.
3: Hello, hello, hello. What's all this here? I am a policeman.
2: He is a policeman.
3: And I've had an urgent call to evict you one and all. Want some tickets for our ball? Now exactly who is present in this home?
4: Well, it's only
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0: 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When I'm not doing impersonations, I like to listen to Noisebox Radio. 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

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Question.